0: Something new from Ben Fuller, if it was up to me, on Moody Radio. 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How big is our God? 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On the latest episode of Insight for Living, Pastor Chuck Swindoll takes us to the book of Job and encourages us to elevate our respect for God's power. 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

0: If you had told me on September 12th, 2001, that 25 years later, the people of New York would elect a Muslim mayor, I think I would have doubted the accuracy of your prediction. Hi, this is Dave Zanon. Let's talk about it today on the Public Square. There's a lot of people scratching their heads about the election of Mayor Mamdani, and with understanding. Now, Mayor Mamdani did not win the election with an overwhelming electoral turnout. 61% of the people that could have voted in that election stayed home. That's not unusual in New York. That's the first thing we have to understand about a New York mayor's race. Mayor Mamdani only got 1 million votes out of 8 million residents, 8 million plus residents in New York. Not all of them are eligible by age to vote, but let's say there's 6+ million that are registered and eligible to vote and or eligible to vote in adult ages. He only got 1 million votes. So it wasn't like all of New York rose up to elect Mayor Mamdani. In fact, his opponents combined got 1 million votes. So it's kind of like a 50-50 split when you take whether or not people went out to vote really wanted Mayor Mamdani to become Mayor Mamdani. So that's one thing. New Yorkers don't vote for mayor very often, and Mamdani got the largest number of votes at 1 million as any mayor since 1969, I think. So that's one point, is it wasn't an amazing moment of turnout. But what about this Islamic question? The Twin Towers, 9/11. How do you elect a Muslim mayor 25 years later? That's a bigger subject. We're talking about it on our longer format broadcast, and we're going to talk more about it again tomorrow on the Public Square. I'm Dave Zanotti. Thanks for listening.
1: Your moody radio weather forecast. Overnight, just a few clouds, and we're in the upper 70s. We'll have a mix of sun and clouds on Monday. We still do have a chance of a shower or thunderstorm in the afternoon. The big deal will be the heat and humidity going into the low 90s, but our heat index tomorrow, about 105. Few showers on Monday night. Rain and thunderstorms looking pretty likely on Tuesday afternoon. We'll stay in the low 90s. This is staff meteorologist Steve Hamilton for Moody Radio, Florida.
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0: Take the opportunity to teach your children while they're young. Hi, I'm Chuck Bentley with My Money Life from Crown. Whether you're certified or not, everyone with children is an educator. We teach our children by the example we set. And if we're not intentional, we can waste daily opportunities to instill biblical values. We can teach dependence on the Lord by praising Him for His mercy, His kindness, and generosity. We can teach trust in His provision when we pray about our own needs. We help children develop the habit of gratitude by giving thanks in all circumstances, whether we have a lot or a little. 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There's always something to thank Him for. We just have to be attentive. We demonstrate generosity, whether with little or much. 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Now, if you're stressed over lingering credit card debt, Christian credit counselors are the best. 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
1: Your Moody Radio weather forecast. Overnight, just a few clouds, and we're in the upper 70s. We'll have a mix of sun and clouds on Monday. We still do have a chance of a shower or thunderstorm in the afternoon. The big deal will be the heat and humidity going into the low 90s, but our heat index tomorrow, about 105. Few showers on Monday night. Rain and thunderstorms looking pretty likely on Tuesday afternoon. We'll stay in the low 90s. This is staff meteorologist Steve Hamilton for Moody Radio, Florida.
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0: I'm Ruth Kramer with Mission Network News. Israel claimed control this month of a contested Hezbollah stronghold in southern Lebanon's Aliyah Talher Heights. This move came after months of operations and attempted negotiations that included Hezbollah and the Lebanese army. Nuna with Triumph for Mercy Lebanon says mixed emotions remain.
1: Why didn't Hezbollah give it to the Lebanese army? That was the proposition from the beginning, that the Lebanese army will take over that specific area, and then Israel will not have to take it.
0: Israeli forces have already blown up the tunnels Hezbollah allegedly dug there. But actions like these have practical ramifications for the people in southern Lebanon. Nuna says there's a new wave of displacement. Ask God to make a way for peace in Lebanon and pray for Christians to shine the hope of Jesus among the displaced. And back in May, Set Free Global hosted their first training in Ethiopia. Alumna Bellicho of Campus Crusade for Christ says the change has been transformational. One element of Set Free training that makes it different is the focus it places on helping pastors and leaders reflect on their personal lives, addressing problems like burnout.
2: Most of the pastors and leaders expecting something to take for their church, not for their life. The first 2 days were a little bit challenging for them to open up their heart and deal with the issues deeper in their life. But through the prayers, through the one-on-one conversation, the transformation they've experienced is immeasurable.
0: Pray God would continue growing these leaders. 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I'm Ruth Kramer.
3: Your Moody radio weather forecast. Overnight, just a few clouds, and we're in the upper 70s. We'll have a mix of sun and clouds on Monday. We still do have a chance of a shower or thunderstorm in the afternoon. The big deal will be the heat and humidity going into the low 90s, but our heat index tomorrow, about 105. Few showers on Monday night. Rain and thunderstorms looking pretty likely on Tuesday afternoon. We'll stay in the low 90s. This is staff meteorologist Steve Hamilton for Moody Radio, Florida.
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0: 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Hi, it's Bill Meyer with something to think about from Christian author Lisa Turkhurst. She says, though we can't predict or control or demand the outcome of our circumstances, we can know with great certainty that we will be okay.
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6: So when you're in the middle of pain, any notion that there might be purpose in this seems far off. So we got to spend some time and walk through this a bit, don't we, Allie?
7: Yeah, we have a special guest who's going to help us. His name is Christopher Reynolds. He ministers in churches, conference camps, and retreats. He has a book called Bear Through It, Turning Pain into Purpose.
6: All right, Chris, let's get after this. I want to begin with your story, my man. Tell us.
8: Well, 10 years ago, my wife and I got married. Great celebration. The cool story behind that, it was the season at my church that I was working at, that it was sabbatical year for me. So it worked out timing-wise that literally when I got married, I took a one-month sabbatical right after we got married. So it's honeymoon for a month. Well, we come back from our honeymoon for a month, and literally I'm riding my motorcycle on the way to work. And as I'm riding to work, there's this intersection. Oh.

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1: In Mumbai, India, children as young as 8 are under the daily threat of being trafficked and sold into the red light areas, and they have no hope for the future. 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Hope, life change. Your generosity does that. You can learn more about how you can be a part of it by texting the word Moody to 30901. Moody to 30901.
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8: When you think about Israel, there's a lot of emotions that come our way. One is fear. The thought that, oh my goodness, its proximity in the Middle East and the ire that it has of so many nations around it. The amazing reality is that it could be one of the safest places on earth, not just because of the Iron Dome, but for a lot of reasons. Dr. Jim Coakley right now, professor of Bible at Moody Bible Institute, and by the way, awarded faculty citation of in 2025 at Founders Week. Very respected man of God and a great tour guide to Israel. Okay, what's going on? The perception of Israel can be a bit flawed here, can't it, my friend?
9: Yeah, it sure is. I mean, certainly there is lots of issues going on in the Middle East, a lot going on there. But when you think about Israel, nearly 10 million people live there. And so this is their home. And so life is going on just like it's going on here for us. And so, yeah, are there challenges? Are there concerns? But it's just kind of the same thing for us here. It's just a matter of, you know, where do you put your trust? Now, again, we're not to be foolish, we're not to be unwise, but at the same time, I think there's opportunities that we can avail ourselves to. I was just talking to a student just last week. He's from Israel. He lives in Israel. He said it was perfect over the summer. And then I just talked to Omer recently, and he also just came back from leading a tour in Israel. So, you know, he says it was fine. So, you know, it's not a lot of tour groups are going there right now for, I think we all can understand why, but there are some opportunities to go.
8: And we've got one for you, Boom Crew. Now, this is kind of last minute because we're topping off a small team of folks that are going, but this is going to be a study tour. Some of you have the means and the ability to jump on today with this. What are the details and what's got you so excited about this? Israel is basically wide open right now, isn't it, for travelers?
9: Yeah. The airport is open. The sites that we go visit are going to be open. In fact, we'll have run of the land. I mean, that's the thing. A lot of people are, for different reasons, not going. And so there's, again, we'll have a small group. We'll be nimble. We'll be able to go around. We'll be able to visit more sites in a day because of the size of the group. And it'll just be there. So our trip dates are November 15th through the 24th. So it's coming up really, really soon. So we'll get you back in time for Thanksgiving with your family and friends. This is a 10-day tour to Israel. We have a few spots opened because of some people, for whatever reason backed out. So there's an opportunity for some of our listeners, but you would have to jump on board right away and pay for the

0: Okay, here's the reality. We're in a spiritual battle, no doubt about it. A third of angelic beings actually defected with Satan himself. And we find in Ezekiel 28, I read it last week, I don't have it open right now, that, boy, the edict on this guy was brutal. I mean, the fact is, he was beautiful, and he was cocky, and he thought he knew better and could do better than God. So Satan fell, took a third of angelic beings with him. And they've got methods and strategies. When you find the word scheme in the sixth chapter of Ephesians, you know what that word is in the original language? It is best translated methods. This isn't scheming as in some little side hustle thing that he's kind of concocted. No, we're talking full flow charts and whiteboards here. Satan's got mapped out a plan to try to attack us. Now, we are more than conquerors through him who loves us. God is sovereign even over demonic activity. Look at the book of Job. God will allow things, but he is sovereign over everything. So we don't have to fear. But I just want you to know that today we're in a war. This is why you got to stay diligent. Now, sometimes, whether it's the world, the flesh, or the devil, or just, yeah, one of those three buckets, Thomas Aquinas codified that. We live in this world, and bang, we're going to get hit, sometimes with a big amount of pain. Here's the question. Can that pain be turned into God's purposes? Well, we know the answer is yes, but what if we had someone who could testify to it? We do, coming up.
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12: 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God does not want you to stay in your past. And I want you to know and believe that today.
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0: So when you're in the middle of pain, any notion that there might be purpose in this seems far off. So we got to spend some time and walk through this a bit, don't we, Allie?
13: Yeah, we have a special guest who's going to help us. His name is Christopher Reynolds. He ministers in churches, conference camps, and retreats. He has a book called Bear Through It, Turning Pain into Purpose.
0: All right, Chris, let's get after this. I want to begin with your story, my man. Tell us.
14: Well, 10 years ago, my wife and I got married. Great celebration. The cool story behind that, it was the season at my church that I was working at, that it was sabbatical year for me. So it worked out timing wise that literally when I got married, I took a 1 month sabbatical right after we got married. So it's honeymoon for a month. Well, we come back from our honeymoon for a month and literally I'm riding my motorcycle on the way to work. And as I'm riding to work, there's this intersection, like right before the church where it's kind of on a hill, the light. And as I'm going through this, I'm accelerating, probably going 40, 50 miles per hour. There's a truck coming towards me that honestly had a yielded turn signal into that neighborhood, did not see me at all. And so as I was accelerating through the light, this Ford F-150 just turned right into me. Literally, I met pain head on. Till this day, like if I close my eyes and just visualize it, I can still see the front of the truck just hitting me. And the next thing I know, I'm on my back and the world is spinning. And when I say spinning, and I saw the sky literally spinning, my body was numb. And quite honestly, one of my friends who's an EMT, he showed up. He told me later that when he saw the accident, he said, okay, this guy's dead.
0: Yeah.
14: Another person said, hey, do you have family? I said, yes, I do. Call my wife, you know. And what I didn't share to you guys yet was 5 days prior to this accident, we found out we were pregnant with our first child. And so they rushed me off to the hospital. And all I keep thinking about, all these different emotions of, is my wife going to be a widow now? Will my son be fatherless? Like,

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1: 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Studying God's word together.
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9: 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It's called the Happy Home Podcast, and you can bet she really cares about having happy homes. One of the reasons why this book has been written, by the way. So we looked at the A, B, and C, D I want to talk about quickly now. These are the four alphabet soup letters to wake you up to understand that, again, this is not value neutral and the damage it is doing to our kids. By the way, talking about boys and their reaction, you write in the book, Arlene, the story of a doctor with a very promising medical career who was addicted to these video games. So it doesn't make any difference what your station in life is. It's the way God wired our brain, it seems to me.
10: It's true. It doesn't matter how old you are, you can get addicted. And that's why we want with our kids to give them the best chance at life by letting them grow up unaddicted.
9: Exactly. So let me linger with the B before I go to the C and D. And that is, I don't know, I'm so very grateful that my kids are grown up and I don't have to deal with this as much now, although adults can be just as addicted to their phone as kids. And we've seen that all, you know, look around. Okay. Just gross observation. Right. We'll tell you that. But what happens now when the schools start bringing in tablets? You're trying to reduce time. And then they're telling kids, here's a tablet. And then they're encouraging them to use AI. They're, in many respects, it's exactly the opposite direction I would want my child to take. So what do we do?
10: Yeah, the good question would be, what's the best way to learn this material and really challenge your teacher in that way? And most likely you'll think, well, the best way to learn to read is to read a book. It's probably not to have AI to write this essay for me. So it is a time for us to question and ask, let me see the research. Because for the first time, our scores are down, right? Every generation, we get a little bit smarter. But those international PISA scores for the first time are showing a decline where we are seeing that so many kids do not know how to read. 69% of fourth graders are not reading at grade level. 70% of eighth graders are not reading at grade level. And so we need to ask, are these computers really helping? And for us to think, oh, this device that they use for entertainment, and then you put it in the classroom, and then all of a sudden they're supposed to be able to use it to focus on an essay, right? It's like, that doesn't work that way.
11: Right. No, no, dumbing down. And we've got, what, some Ivy League colleges that have been studying cognitive behavior, and the more people rely on this artificial intelligence, the dumber we get. That's the simplified version of it. And so if you want your child to be a critical thinker, having them look at a screen is not the way to do it. And by the way, not only that, but, you know, we are inherently sinful beings. And if I can be lazy, I'm going to opt for the lazy path, right? So I'm going to get that AI to write my term paper or to tell me how I can take my test without having to do anything creative. So it just, it seems to me just so opposite the way that God hardwired us. So let me just talk about one more thing before I go to the scene. This is why I say I have a million questions that we can talk about, and I haven't gotten through letter B yet. But I'm so glad you referenced some of the lawsuits that are out there. So Meta just has this settlement. Right. We're going to wait to see whether or not it gets approved, because it was based on parents whose children were irreparably harmed, in some cases took their own lives as a result of these bots. Just a quick crash course, Arlene. How does a bot work? And tell me how it worked in the life of Sewell Stetsert and what happened to him.
10: You know, and he went, this is a boy that went to a Christian school. So this could have been any of our kids, and that's starts right. having an AI companion, a character bot. And, you know, and this sounds fun to parents. They think, oh, they're going to be their favorite basketball character or a little animation character. And you can imagine with free reign, it's not going to take long for things to get sexual for kids. And that's also the problem of the AI companions, is that they will sexualize, like they will suggest sexualized kind of companions too. Your very innocent child. And what child who's not curious? So it preys on the curiosity of children. So in Sewell's case, he became attached to a Games of Thrones character named Daenerys, and he would talk to Daenerys. You know, this is like his companion on family vacations. Instead of being out with his family, he's talking to her, but the

0: Loving someone you've never seen. That seems odd at first, doesn't it? I'm your host, Tim Svoboda. Today on The Journey, Pastor Steve DeWitt looks at how we can love Jesus without ever having seen him face to face. Pastor Steve describes this passage in 1 Peter as magisterial, showing us a love for Jesus built on his love for us first. A picture of exactly what genuine, lasting faith in an unseen Jesus looks like. You can find this message online at thejourney.fm. And now, here's Pastor Steve DeWitt.
1: We come now to God's Word, and we are back in our series in 1 Peter today. You know, Peter wrote to exiles in Asia Minor this letter we call 1 Peter, but he really might as well have written it to us. It'd be easy to read this